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1: This is a bird, Debbie. Spell Debbie. I want me to go to play to Debbie. And then once there's a bear out there, a real live bear, and he ate the kids.

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0: 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Yeah, we know. We think it's pretty cool, too.

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0: 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Yeah, we know. We think it's pretty cool, too.

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0: 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Yeah, we know. We think it's pretty cool, too.

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0: 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Yeah, we know. We think it's pretty cool, too.

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You know, there's certain boring human tropes that we all kind of do. We don't like to think we do, but we all kind of do it. You know, walking down the street, bumping into someone you know. First thing you say is, oh, hot, isn't it? 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How's the car? You know, you get them from work. 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What should we have for tea? Snakes for dinner? You know it. Monday morning. 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

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It's, you know, it's fine, it's been summer. But let me tell you, this morning at 5:30, I was like, oh, that's noticeably a bit darker. Dude, the mornings are drawing in. Hey, look, there's another one of those crappy human tropes. Right, Monday morning, early morning song link, and a swarm. So what can we go? What? Oh, I don't know. Swarm. What can we go to from Swarm? I can't think of any bands. Oh, I tell you what, we could do Hordes of Locust. Joe Satriani. Oh, do you know what? A locust is more commonly known as a swarm. Yeah, we're going to Machine Head. Title track from a record that just turned 15. Oh, I've ordered the limited edition. Super excited. Right, let's do this.

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2: You're damn right. Coming up 25 past 6 here in the United Kingdom. On the cusp of 25 past 7 Central Europe. Where we find one Sarah Jones. Obscure thing he's been on. She's got a big spider under a tumbler. Now, listen. I'm telling you, I know a euphemism when I see one. I've got a big spider.
3: That's a big one.
2: Yeah, I'll tell you what, it really is.
3: That's a big one.
2: That is a massive one.
3: Furiously beating off.
2: Well, okay, right, steady on. Let's take one step at a time.
3: Have a lovely sexual encounter.
2: Right, let's deal with the spider first. A spider. Under a tumbler. We've sold our house finally after a roller coaster. I'll tell you what, there's a bit more to unpack here. But first, that spider under a tumbler. I'm envisaging that's kind of like a rat up a drain pipe.
3: Bang! Right up the tailpipe.

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1: Trying to build a prison.

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Which country's next? 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

0: So yeah, new feature. Guess where Sarah and Adrian are off to next. First left the United Kingdom, headed out to the Netherlands. Then they're in Munich, Germany, where I stayed with them all those years back. And then right now in Switzerland, just sold up. So are they heading to a new country? Get your guesses in. Or heading back here to Blighty. I seem to remember you had a pad here in the southeast, right? And this isn't a wind-up, actually. Long-term listeners will know about this. It was just, in fact, your place in England was where I first ever, I think, started radio, because I just got back, so we're well going off on a tangent here. I'd stayed with you out in Germany and then finally done the whole world, done my world record attempt, world's longest pub crawl, which the Guinness Book of Records didn't give to me, by the way, bastards. So yeah, I finally got back, came home, and it was it was lockdown, wasn't it? I got back to the UK a week before the borders all closed, and I was like, oh man, I was screwed. I was like unemployed. I was homeless. I was bankrupt. I was like, oh no. And then lockdown and no one was allowed to do nothing. I was like, oh, this is not going well. So I went and stayed at your empty old place and did a bit of work there. And that's when Pete Bailey called me up. And you know, the rest is all history. But he called me up and said, we're not going to get a chance to hang out for a little while. I hear you're back in the country. Shall we do a thing for the radio, maybe on a Thursday night? And that's where it all began. It all started at Sarah's house in the south of east of England. Now, I know you're thinking, God, what's the town called? What's the place called? Where was the house? Right. Are you ready for this? It was a little quaint village called Three Holes. I'm not joking. If you scroll back on my Instagram, you can find the picture. I was in Three Holes.
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Saturday. Day and night drinking wine out of big strawberry glasses with my lovely friends. Happy month. She's been drinking out of the strawberry cup. Strawberry glass. Jess is here saying morning all. Hope all had a weekend. Oh, everyone's on the old good weekend trope. And Scouse John says, becoming a bit of a habit this. Scouse Lisa and the daughters have gone on another cruise, this time a Disney one. I didn't want to go on this one for health and safety reasons, as I didn't fancy a ship that was piloted by a whistling steamboat Willie. Well, I got no response to that.

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0: 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Hell, who's okay? So if you need a bit of a lift up, we've compiled a list of people and places

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2: You're damn right it is. On a Monday morning, we are miles gone 7 o'clock. So belatedly, welcome to the 7 a.m. crew. I hope you're all doing good. Just quick, AJ was on earlier on with a one-word film review. Right, you ready for this? One-word film review, The End of Oak Street.

End of Oak Street, which I've never heard of, to be honest with you. But AJ's one-word film review, adequate.

struggle to get in the tent anyway, because people don't think of going round the other side. Jesus Christ. So yeah, we couldn't really get anywhere near the tent because we didn't think of going round the other side. And he played Summertime Suicide. I recognise that one, but loads of other songs I'd never heard, and I was like, whatever. Green Lung, on the other hand, did not play, but I did chat to them. Go and head to our YouTube for the full chat. 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

Just head to my Instagram to see that. Or, like I said, the Primordial YouTube for the full damn chat. So Necropolitan Line is a reworking of a real-life Necropolis line. And actually, there's only three songs in the system with the word Necropolis in. And one of them is by a band that I spoke to last year at Bloodstock.

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3: Hell yes! On a Monday morning, coming up 25 past 7 here, local time, 25 past

European random tropes, things that we all kind of do, but we don't really like to admit because we all think we're a bit cool, don't we? Like, ah, no, I don't say that. No, I don't do that. I don't do shitty old kind of, I don't do the standard stuff that everybody does. But we kind of all do a little bit, don't we? You know, you sort of bump into someone and go, weather's nice, isn't it? How's the kids? You know, sort of the standard sort of questions that we all do. And like Wyvern said earlier on Monday morning, like, good weekend? So I know what you're thinking. What's the obvious thing that Rich Doe did over the weekend, if you're going to ask him? Which we are. Well, obviously the response is, suffered a random nosebleed. First one for 35 years. Well, I'll be honest, I wasn't expecting that response.

party, then watch for social media to say, God, we've not really had a summer, have we? There's another one, isn't it, that everyone does. Oh, yeah, God, it hasn't really got going, has it? Filthy Phil did have a good weekend, though. Love to hear it. Did some baking with Karen. And cleaned and lubed his bike. Personally, I'm looking forward to Electric Pool Boy at Bloodstock, says Steve McCollum. Judging by the cheering when the announcement was made in the field, so are many people. Right, fun facts. Bloodstock 2027 is on track to be the quickest selling out Bloodstock in history. Make of that what you will.

0: on track to be the fastest ever selling out edition that they've ever had, ever in history. It's 70% sold already. I mean, what? We're only a week after last year's just finished. Literally a week ago today, actually, I was coming live from the camper van field. Well, this time by the end of the week, possibly could be sold out already. A new record for fastest selling bloodstock ever. Because of or in spite of Electric Callboy? Well, you know, you decide. But either way, massive shout out.
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Right, we're not going to talk too much about next summer's festivals all this morning. It is the 17th of August, 2026. 27 will look after itself when we get there. But just quick, I wouldn't be surprised if I saw those guys added to a few bills next summer. That's a Modern Marf sounding the gallon horn for a Monday morning. New record about to drop. And yeah, like I said, I wouldn't be surprised if we see them. Right, closer to home from 9 o'clock. In fact, it's a Monday morning where we like to do the full album playthrough. And despite how much we like to do that, we just haven't been doing that. We haven't done a full album for, I want to say Gojira. We did Fortitude, didn't we? And that's got to be over a month ago. Well, it would have been before we went away. So if I'd been a bit more organised, I could have made sure we had at least two or three full albums worth of song. It's, we need the songs in the system, basically. And like I said before, it's not like impossibly hard to load stuff in. It's just, it's time consuming. It can be if you're doing sort of many, many songs. But the big problem is if I don't have the source copy. So if I don't have the CD on me or something to hand, I need a source copy MP3 to transfer. You can't do it off of streaming. It just that, well, you just can't, it's not possible. So we've not had one for a while. So big news this morning from Nine. And this is a first actually, full album playthrough. It's going to be a full EP playthrough, New Red Method, Volume 1, As in Life, from 9.

saw that in the old log this morning thinking, God, that's the film dude. He's got a new song out. You heard it right there. It's called Revenge. It's on Primordial here on a Monday morning. Gone 7:45 already. First show from home on a Monday morning in forever. So let's do this. Oh my God, look what the cat's right here. Every Sunday, midday, Cat Right likes to bring you the newerest and besterest and hotterest of everything from the underground all the way up to the brightest lights in our scene. Primordial presents every week at midday, and then they post in our Slack with picks of the week. There's five tunes here: Dead Poets Society, Cold, Swamp Coffin, Everything Is Nothing, The Cartographer, Grief Worm, Salt Wound, Pound of Flesh, and Summer Wars, Victim of the Suburbs. So it's been a little while since we've done this. Like I said, been on the road, everything's kind of up in the air, routines out the window, none of our kind of semi-regular features. Don't forget, on the Discord, in the new music channel, Cat posts the full list. There's always, man, there's so many. Every week, there's like 20 odd ads to the Primordial Presents playlist coming around in varying ways. Some regular, some not so much. But yeah, if you're interested, go check it out over on the Primordial Radio Discord in the new music channel. But a choice of five here. I tell you what, I'm going with number three on this list. It's The Cartographer. This is Grief Worm, and it is...

Doctors into 94 era. No effects. Gone 5 to 8 out here on this Monday morning. Come on, man. You need to get up and get at them. I know the sun's not quite as blaring. Mind you, all you've done is moan about the damn sun and it's chilled it out a little bit. You got what you wanted and now you're going to be like, oh, I don't know, winter's coming. Oh, I tell you what, we've barely had a summer, have we? Andy Thompson's right. That's what you're saying, isn't it? One of those tropes. We've been talking tropes all this morning. Ah, yeah. What should we have for tea? Snakes for dinner? We kicked off with New Mastodon. Anyway, we've been on and off all morning. Before that punk double hit, by the way, The Cartographer, one of Cat Wright's picks this week over on Presents on a Sunday lunchtime. I tell you what, I've just been thinking about that. That's actually now, breaking news, going to be our single of the week. We're going to hear that every day on this here show. The Cartographer coming from an upcoming brand new record, which we'll talk more about tomorrow. It's called Grief Worm. We're going to play it every damn day. Right. Bloodstock highlights. Don't forget, I've mentioned this a couple of times this morning too. The YouTube video is live. It's me. It's Ben. Loads of chats with loads of bands. Pete Bailey even makes an appearance. One of the bands that Bensky spoke to was Vended. He spoke to Simon, and it was like, all right, don't talk Slipknot, don't mention Slipknot. And it's like, oh man, he looks really like his dad. He looks like Baby Clown. He does look like, well, he looks just like Sean Crane, as you'd imagine. Saw Griffin knocking about too, and it's like, oh, don't mention Slipknot, but he looks like his dad, he talks like his dad, he sings like his dad, his mannerisms are like his dad. But anyway, there's, to be fair, plenty to chat about with Vended. Great set at Bloodstock and at Romania the week before. And the chat is included on the YouTube. Go check it out.

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Christina. See, what's the deal with this? A fake Christina Scabbia account is going around sliding into everybody's DMs. Maybe it's the real Christina. She's just trying to get to me. I'm telling you, she knows what she... No, it's a fake account. They've got 16 followers. Anyway, we heard from Steve McCollum. Yeah, he's calling it. Bloodstock, Electric Cool Boy, popular announcement. Yeah, like I said, on track to be the fastest ever selling festival in their history. Good morning to Heavy Kevy. He's here but needed to have a big hammer and swear at a crusher first. Like a digger or like... It is spelt with a C, so I presume you don't mean the crusher, him. Have an expletive-laden day. Well, it could be. He likes to swear a lot, doesn't he? Phil Badeau hopes everyone has a good week with the minimum of turbotness. Jania Cookie says, to quote AJ, this morning is adequate. Yeah, that was the film review earlier on, wasn't it? And Parkway Dad says, we saw Wednesday 13 at Bloodstock and we went round the other side and right to the front. God damn it, we all do it. It's like, oh man, can't get in this tent. It's absolutely rammed. Just walk around the other side. There's

That was me, not the horse. That's the new one from the Who band. That is Horsemen. Right, big news. Nico's here. He says, good morning from the office, back to the real world once again. Oh, that's not such good news. Anyway, good to hear from you. Rundown's up, morning all, coffee time. It's got some contraption on the stove there. That's like they did in the olden days, Rundown. Morning to you. And listen, right, oh, I tell you what, hang on, check it out. We need another one of these. Because Gregor's, he's only gone and completed it, hasn't he? The Million Steps Challenge, he completed it yesterday. And he's still got a month to go. Oh, I tell you what, are you going to go for extra? Maybe 2 million? He's done 1,287,517 steps. Target was 1 million, right? The link is on our Discord, all right? So, presumably you can still... Well, yeah, there's a month to go. You can still sling in a couple of quid if you got it. Man, that's pretty good going. Well done. He's done that for Diabetes UK. So, yeah, head to a Discord general chat. Click the link. Fundraising/Gregor's 1 million steps. Well done. All right, I'm going to play this for you. Imagine that's how you're feeling. And for our man Nico, of course, always loves a bit of bottom.

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3: Here it is on a Monday morning. Gone 25 past 8. In around half an hour, 40 minutes, we're in the Slay area. Full album playthrough this morning. The brand new Red Method EP, Volume 1, As in Life. We're going to be doing that in full. It's a short one, but that's probably for the best since our timings are generally so terrible here on Breakfast. We're going to run through some of your tropes as well in a minute, so keep them coming in. Good weekend. Gaz Boldy Blokes back to work after 3 weeks off. It's going to be hard. Well, he is looking forward to it. Is there any Jizz covering going on yet? No, we've not done Covered by Jizz for, what are we on here? 2 months? It's got to be 2 months. So I think before we went to Budapest and, you know, we got back and we were like, oh God, we need a break from that guy. Jesus Christ. We spoke occasionally. I got a text the other day, actually. Jizz has just got his Bloodstock 27 ticket. So, you know, be mildly concerned about that. But yeah, no, we've not done Covered by Jizz for a long time. Obviously, summer's difficult. It's so hectic. We're on the road. It's hard. Most of our regular stuff is kind of out the window. So maybe we should start getting a little bit organized and maybe get the return of Jizz before too long.

New record is out. In fact, I think it dropped last week and we've been playing a new single from it, CEO. That wasn't it. That was the Sweater song, bit of a classic from Weezer for this Monday morning, 8:35, bang on. And we're sending all the love out to Dom Lawson, who had a heart attack at Bloodstock and has been in hospital ever since. He's posted, it's looking like he's going to be all right, I think. There's a GoFundMe being started. And in further Dom Lawson news, Clawfinger posted this. This, by the way, this is a couple weeks back. This is before, obviously, he had a heart attack and all. They were just reliving a review he did for them on the anniversary of Life Will Kill You. many people not a fan of... I love Clawfinger, but yeah, you read a lot of their press reviews. Not always the best. Dom saying, it's a mystery why Clawfinger weren't banned from ever entering a studio again after rising to a level just above obscurity with the horrifically misguided end track back in 93. I mean, it was an anti-racism song, by the way. Sadly, justice did not prevail, and these irredeemably pompous Swedes plod and grunt relentlessly on. Their ability to condescend and reduce serious issues to a vicious froth of joyless rap rock posturing remains impervious to progress or criticism. In their defense, hardly anyone else makes music like this anymore, so Clawfinger can't be accused of following trends. But despite the occasional half-decent riff and one or two moments that aren't completely insulting, Life Will Kill You is still only slightly better than 2005's Hate Yourself With Style, which is like saying that being forced to suck off a leper at gunpoint the second time wasn't quite as bad as the first. So, 1 out of 10, by the way. Not a fan. And actually, we don't have anything from that record in the system, but any chat about Clawfinger is a good excuse to play some because, hey, check it out for a link. I happen to think they're the biggest and the best.

taxi driver, been busy? Or asking a hairdresser, been on holiday yet? That's a good one. Phil Badeau saying, walking into a hospital, if you're lucky, what? And going, quiet, isn't it? Is always something that will get you daggers from the staff. Jania Cookie saying, how about asking a decorator, safe on the ladder?

0: Canada. What's your favourite trope?
1: Oh, I'll go think about that.
0: All right. Well, I'll tell you what, in your own time, she'll get back to us. Anyway, good weekend.

around about 20 minutes. I think we're going to kick off around 10 past 9 this morning in the Slay area. Full album playthrough for the first time in a little while because we've been out and about and on the road and desperately disorganised, haven't had time to line anything up. This morning, full EP playthrough. So it's kind of short. I think it's only half hour or so. Six tracker, new one from Red Method. It only dropped, in fact, it dropped 1 month ago today, 17th of July. It's called Volume 1, As in Life. I posted a picture on my Facebook. I said, you know, I ordered the CD and I might have accidentally, because I've got like this, since I fell off the ladder, my nerves twitch a bit and like sometimes my hand orders t-shirts and sometimes loads of merchandise I don't need, but it's because the nerves are kind of shot in the fingers. Mm-hmm. Why are you looking at me like that? It's a disability. Ah, oh, I've just, oh God, I've just broke my toe as well. God, I hope that doesn't start ordering stuff. So it accidentally clicked the button. So actually, like all joking aside, I'm wondering if I've messed up. So I've posted saying, oh yeah, thanks for the EP. We're going to listen to it today in full in the Slay area. But I also ordered a t-shirt accidentally on purpose. But they sent me two. So I'm wondering if genuinely, if I did, if I've slipped, because I am a bit like, I don't pay attention when I'm doing stuff. So maybe I did accidentally order two. I best check, see if I've paid for two. I've posted it on Facebook and I've posed the question, should I tell the band? Obviously, they're tagged in the post, but should I tell the band?

I know what you're thinking. God, it's already gone 9 o'clock. We should be in the sleigh area. Well, in two songs' time, we will be. This morning, it's full album playthrough. Well, full EP playthrough. New release from Red Method. It's an EP, so it's only sort of 30-odd minutes long. So that's why we're intentionally running late this morning, all right? It's not just accidental shit timekeeping, which it normally is, to be fair. Tomorrow, by the way, we're going to be asking you, what is your fantasy load reload playlist? Now, this is like not a new debate. Do you know what I mean? Both albums are 30 years old, by the way. Metallica's Load and Reload, 96 and 97. But something came up on my, on Facebook when you don't really see any posts from any of your friends anymore. It's just random recommended stuff from people you've never heard of. Sticks for Stones. And it says, I've always thought Load and Reload had the material to be one of Metallica's greatest albums, like combined. So if you take like the 27 songs and pick one album's worth, the best ones, I want to know what your one album would be out of those two. And the track list he or she has given, like I said, I don't think anyone will agree entirely on their strongest 12, but an interesting topic of conversation. And with that in mind, we're going to do Metallica's Bleeding Me next. But this morning, we've been talking tropes, things that we all do. We don't like to think we do, but everyone does it, don't they? Thorley Man says, asking, going anywhere nice when someone says they're going on holiday. And Julesy's been on saying, Sid says hi and is requesting Hatebreed Destroy Everything. Do you know what? We might be able to slip that in at the

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0: 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Yeah, we know. We think it's pretty cool, too.

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3: Right, listen up. Miles gone 9 o'clock, but this time actually intentionally, so it's not just accidentally shit timings. This morning, Monday morning, full album playthrough, and it's the new EP from our friends over in Red Method, all right? So it's called Volume 1, As In Life. It dropped 1 month ago today, 17th of July. Head over to Bandcamp and get your copy if you've not done so yet. Or even better, make a note of it to remind yourself and do it on Friday, because then they get all the dosh. And while you're there, like I did, I accidentally slipped and ordered a t-shirt. They seem to have sent me two. I'm still not sure if I ordered both or if they've messed up or if I've messed up. Either way, it's a really cool t-shirt. And let me tell you, they've got shitloads of merch. There's some really cool stuff. They got vests, jogging bottle. Just, well, go and have a look. Bandcamp, Red Method. Go and give them a follow while you're there. Let's do the EP in full. That's what we're all here for right now. There's six tracks on it. Track one, side one. Counting Corpses.

Red Method. Into Red Method. And we are go for this Monday morning in the Slay area. Ladies and gentlemen, welcome to the full album playthrough. I was about to go, God, what's that noise? The song's still going. But no, it has finished.

really cool. And like I said, the t-shirt that I may or may not have accidentally on purpose ordered along with it is also very sick. I do got two of them, so I'm going to contact them and say, look, maybe you did that by mistake. Maybe I should send you one back. Or maybe we keep hold of it and give it away, maybe in a competition here on Breakfast. Anyway, full EP playthrough, Counting Corpses, Dispose of Me. And this was the first taste of it we heard a couple months back. This is track 3, All for One, None for All.

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3: 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Go check it out. Right, up to track four on this EP. It's called Volume 1, As in Life. It's available now. Best place to find it is probably over on the Bandcamp. I need to check, actually. I've not seen Red Method for a little while. Bumped into Steph at Download. We recorded a thing, actually, for the Primordial YouTube video. It didn't quite make the cut, maybe because of the nudity. So he got his ass out. He's got a fuck Seething Akira tattoo on his bum. So, a shout out to Seething Akira, by the way. It's, it only is a joke, but it's an actual tattoo. It's not, you know, it's forever. So he likes to get that out every time the camera is out. And that's maybe why it didn't make the final cut for the highlights video. It is available on YouTube, by the way, right now. You can find out what did make the cut. Loads of cool interviews and loads of chat with me and Ben and Pete. Right, we're up to track 4 on this here EP. It's called Detonate.
4: 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The record straight.

0: As mentioned, full album playthrough this morning is only a full EP playthrough. So already we're nearing the end. Tracks 1, 2, 3, and 4 right there, Detonate. Oh, it's so good. Volume 1, As In Life, new release from Red Method. Go get it in your life. Only 2 more tunes left to play. And to be fair, the 6th one is kind of like an outro anyway. It's like a sort of minute and 30, just a little instrumental quite type thing. So the last song popper is right here. It's track 5. It's called Becoming the Sickness.
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Detonate, Becoming the Sickness, and track 6, the outro, The Revolting Self. It's so good, it's so good. And if you get the chance, do go check them out wherever they are playing. It'll be well worth your time. Ending on this for my man Sid. This is Hatebreed. See you tomorrow from 6 a.m. Thanks for listening.

Good morning, how are you doing? It is Adam here and it's Primordial Radio, 10 a.m. on this Monday. Hope you're well. I am weary from travels. Got home quite late last night from a full day of planes and all the joys that that brings. I'm feeling tired. I'm not going to lie. I don't have my usual pep. It's okay. We got the offspring.

0: That was Foo Fighters there with Best of You here on Primordial. It's Monday. And yeah, as I mentioned in the intro, I was travelling all day yesterday. Did Newquay to Dublin, Dublin to Gdansk, which would have been fairly simple, actually. Would have been quite an easy journey. But our little one, he was amazing on the planes. He slept all the way through the journeys. But obviously, he wants to do things when he's in places. And it's quite tough in an airport. And there was a couple... Annoyingly, we didn't find out that there was a family zone by our gate until we got to the gate. And that's usually the time when you're queuing to get on the plane. So it was sort of, you know, having to wrestle with a little... I mean, it was a little monkey, really. Just try to climb on us, do everything, just try and stretch his little legs. I feel really sorry for him. But it took its toll. It took its in general, traveling anyway does, doesn't it? It always makes you a little bit weary and tired. It definitely has done that to me. But I'm back, and it's nice to be back home, back in my office. You know, it was lovely spending some time in Cornwall. It's a little bit cooler here in Poland, I must say, which is also nice. And I'm excited to, I don't know, I feel excited. I feel like the last... So, you know, I was over in Cornwall because my dad's having an operation, and thankfully that went well. So I feel like I can kind of breathe easy a little bit and just get on with life without worry. Too much worry. There's always a bit of worry. Anyway, that's my monologue. Gosh, gone on for a long time. Sorry about that. Right, we started off light and airy with the Offspring and Foo Fighters, and now we're going to blow off some cobwebs. Yes, it's Behemoth time.
1: 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Drink my blood! I am the shit of God!

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Heart of a Coward there with Ritual, and before that some Dimmu Borgir with Council of Wolves and Snakes. On Wednesday it's going to be week three of the Radio Residency with the amazing Airborne, Joel O'Keefe. He's joined me this month, and really great to have him here. Here's a new track from Airborne from their forthcoming album. This is Here She Comes.

Man Overboard from Blink 182. And now for some prong. What was that? The prong track I always knew was Snap Your Neck, Snap Your Throat, was it? Or Cut Your Throat? I don't know. It was a big one. And it's sort of one of those new metal night sort of floor fillers. Brilliant track. Brilliant track. But actually, the more you dive into prong, the better they get. It's not just that song. Here is prong with

Massive Wagons there with China Plates. I'm going to play something a little bit left field now. It's the John Butler Trio, one of my favourite slide guitarists ever. I think he's absolutely fantastic. And I'm playing a track which is a decent song. Last night I was listening to some of his sort of acoustic instrumental sort of things because I mentioned it in the past, I started getting into reading a lot more and I've been really enjoying when I've been flying and jetting places back and forth. Just having acoustic guitar music on in my headphones, noise cancelling on, and then having some book in front of me. It's been lovely, really nice. And I must admit, like, one of his albums is a little bit out there. It's a little bit too sort of, I'd say, meditative for me. I do still like a little bit of a tune to follow, I guess, even in my instrumental sort of stuff that I listen to. But anyway, we're going to go back now. A good 20-odd years to when John Butler Trio released this. This is Treat Your Mama.

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Brain Sore there from Therapy. It's Primordial Radio, just gone 11 o'clock on your Monday morning, and I hope you're doing very well. Hope you've got an exciting week coming up. A few weeks ago, I spoke to Liam from Cancer Bats, and their brand new album was out, not last Friday, the one before. Hope you've had a chance to have a listen. I really, really, really, really like it. Other things, of course, to listen to over on Primordial Radio. Do not forget the Primordial podcast. They're doing a big rundown of Bloodstock as well, Bloodstock 2026, which I'm quite jealous, actually. It looked like a brilliant festival. So to everyone who went, hope you enjoyed it. We're going to move on now, though, and play some Cancer Bats. This is Stay Stuck.

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Avatar there with the eagle has landed. Frustrating, really, that down the road from me, not last weekend, the weekend before, when I was away, was a little festival. I think it was a festival in a... It might have been in a big stadium or an arena-type festival, you know, not an outdoor one. But it was headlined by Avatar one day and Airborne another. That would have been good fun, and I missed it, sadly, due to scheduling conflicts, as they say. Here's some Shepherd's Rain. This is Finally.

journey starts and ends. Then it'll do some crazy computer thing and then tell you a suggested donation to Project Seagrass so they can plant the right amount of seeds to offset the carbon produced by your trip. Pretty nifty. 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

Architects there with Whiplash. Hope you enjoyed that one. It's time now to get some Evile. Yes, Evile. They're a great band, aren't they? And we did speak to them a few years ago. Hope they're doing it all well. I know that they had to raise a fundraiser recently because times are tough as a band. But this is Evile with Infected Nation.

Berry tomorrow there with SX. I don't know if that's six or sex. Who knows? Anyway, look, I'm going to be getting out of here, but you knew I would not be leaving this show today without talking about the potential of a new Queens of the Stone Age album. Very excited, however. In classic Queens of the Stone Age style, they've made it as ambiguous as possible. There was a video that came out last week, and it was one of those sort of stabbing your fingers with a knife, that kind of thing, and Josh stabs himself in the hand, all very funny. And they talk about a brand new album called Perfect. P-E-R-F-E-C-T-H. And they sort of say coming soon, then it says September the 30th, then it kind of crosses out and just says coming soon. So, you know, there's not really been anything official yet. I mean, that was official. That was official. Official and ambiguous. And if you go to Queens of the Stone Age's website, QOTSA.com, you get a 404 fail to load page content. So I'm assuming something will happen soon because, you know, they've got no merch store, they've got nothing online at the minute. So maybe... Hold on. I've just tried to go to the merch store. And if you go to queensofthestoneage.com/shop, it said Queens Coliseum announced at the top. And there's nothing else. So maybe you heard it here first accidentally. Anyway, here's some Queens of the Stone Age. This is Threes and Sevens.

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1: 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They certainly didn't at Bloodstock last weekend. They just keep getting better and better. 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

Love it. Spirit Box, Crystal Roses. Their UK tour is coming up with Ginger soon. Recently had a chat with Mike Stringer of the band. 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So it's Monday afternoon. EP Bailey with you through until 3. 2 o'clock, we'll be doing the chart show where we count down the top 10 new tracks on Primordial Radio as decided by you. A lot of movers and shakers this week on the chart, I have to say. But now let's get a little bit of this from Bad Omens, who certainly have been one of my favorite bands seeing live this year at festivals. For me, they truly are just a headliner in waiting.

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0: Black Sabbath, Sabbath, Bloody Sabbath here on Primordial Radio. Pete Bailey with you through until 3 o'clock. Some typo negative up for you next, because today, August 17th, is the 33-year anniversary of the release of Bloody Kisses. Yes, can you believe that? 33 years ago today, Typo Negative released Bloody Kisses. Of course, released on Roadrunner Records, who at that time were really building the groundswell of what Roadrunner Records would become. They just signed so many incredible acts in the 90s and all the way through into the 2000s. And sadly, Typo Negative, a band I never got to see live, but my main memories of Typo Negative are when I used to DJ the Crazy House in Liverpool, and it was always such a fun night DJing that gig, because the DJ set started at maybe 10, 11pm and would finish at like 5, 6am. And I've always just got these memories at about 4am when everyone was just starting to lull a bit. It was a bit of what you might call the warm down period as everyone slowly made their way out the door. Yeah, Typo Negative was just one of those acts that just fit perfectly at 4am on the dance floor. This is Black Number One.
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Very much looking forward to their tour, which is happening later on this year in November, because they're going to be playing really their seminal album, Only Fools and Worthless Liars, in its entirety. It was an album that I just binged so much when it came out at the time, and just very much reminds me of living in London. It came out about 2011. I picked up the album 2012. And I don't think I've ever really seen the band perform those songs live. I have seen them once or twice, but Death of Van have changed a lot as a band. They're a two-piece now. But it's great they're actually going back to this album, because for me it's just such an important album in like my whole discography of albums that really mean a lot to me. Now, let's get this, the new one from Wargasm. It's Get Down.

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Machine Heads, a bulldozer here on Primordial Radio. Now, I would just like to talk to you about this because it was very, very sad to hear this news that legendary metal journalist Dom Lawson, he's written for Kerrang, Classic Rock, Metal Hammer for 20, 30 years now. He had a heart attack at a Bloodstock festival and he's going to need some significant surgery to put that right. Now, I've known Dom sort of on and off over the years, but it's one of those where, like, anytime we bump into each other, it's always, like, you know, just great to catch up. And I always thought that Dom was a very fair journalist, actually, because I dealt with Dom in a few different ways. Like, when I first started out in my career in the music industry, I used to manage and do PR for a couple of bands. And he actually reviewed one of the bands I managed, Betrayus, in The Guardian, I think it was. And yeah, you know, he was always willing to give a fair shake of the bands and certainly willing to give new bands a listen and try and give them a leg up as well. So he has launched a GoFundMe, and you can check this out over on the Metal Hammer and Classic Rock website. Already raised over £11,000, but looking for £16,000. So he's about 67% the way there to pay for the cost that is, you know, going to be ultimately freelancer life. And this is something I can really relate to as well, because I suspect he's freelance. And when you stop working when you're freelance, even if it is through something health related like this, yeah, there's nothing in place. And so really wishing all of the best to Dom. If you want to go ahead and support his GoFundMe, you can find it over on the Metal Hammer and Classic Rock website.

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0: 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Yeah, we know. We think it's pretty cool, too.

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1: Nice. Nine Inch Nails, March of the Pigs. Primordial Radio on this Monday afternoon. Let's take a little adventure now over to Primordial Presents. So Kat hosts Primordial Presents every Sunday from noon. You can also catch up on demand via the app in the Primordial Radio website, and it is the best place to go to check out all the new stuff. And having done that show, I can tell you just how difficult it is to distill all of the submissions that you get through to find the gems. To be frank, there's a lot of bad music out there. Don't get me wrong, there's a lot of great music out there, but it takes work to sift through it all, and Kat does such an incredible job. Now, we'd like to play you a band and track that Kat has been playing, and this is pretty cool actually because it's Serena Sherry's new project. Now, Serena Sherry, of course, is of Svalbard. They're bringing things to a close at Arctangent Festival this coming week, but she's going to be carrying on with this new project. It's Noctule and Lord of Blood.

Motionless in White and Reincarnate on Primordial Radio. And I kind of feel, because of the nature of the Bloodstock Festival announcement, of course, Merciful Fate and Electric Callboy. And Electric Callboy, of course, stirring up a little bit, quote-unquote, controversy. It'll be fine on the day, as it always is. But yeah, perhaps Motionless in White not being talked about as much because of that. But I think their set on the Sunday night is going to be a real seminal moment for them and for Bloodstock Festival. And I think as well with Motionless in White, there's going to be a lot of folks at Bloodstock Festival who've never seen Motionless in White before, who are really going to be converted to them and become fans of the band. Every time I've seen them over the past few years, they just keep getting better and better. Saw them last year at the Victoria Warehouse in Manchester. That was just February last year, right? 3,000 cap venue. Since then, they've gone on to do arenas and now headlining Bloodstock Festival. They are just going from strength to strength. So yeah, Motionless in White at Bloodstock Festival. That's going to be a very special moment. Now we're going to get this from Ghost, and then we'll be getting into the chart show. We'll count down the best new tracks on the station as decided by you.

0: Yes, here we are. I've said it before and I'll say it again. Democracy simply doesn't work. I'm kidding. Let's count down the best new tracks on Primordia Radio. 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

0: featuring Josh Homme of Queens of the Stone Age. That is Mastodon and Snakes for Dinner here on Prime Audio Radio. Number 9 on the upvote this week. And delighted to say that coming soon on the station and over on our YouTube channel, going to be speaking to Troy Sanders of Mastodon. Their new album, Mara Deep, is coming out on the 28th of August. And recently spoke to Troy all about the new album. And yeah, it's, man, it has been a tough time for Mastodon and in particular for Troy. Of course, the tragic passing of Brent Hinds, but also as well, Troy lost everything, his house through Hurricane Helene, lost all of his possessions and had to start everything from scratch. So yeah, writing an album over the last 5 years for Troy and the rest of the guys in Mastodon, very difficult, but I have managed to take a listen to the new album. And let me tell you, if you are a fan of Mastodon, you will not be disappointed. Now then, number 8 this week, it is Devil Driver with Strike and Kill.
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0: It's the Who Bands and Horsemen here on Prime Audio Radio. That is number 7 on the upvote this week. It's always good fun when you get to interview the Who Band because you have to do it through a translator, which is difficult, but I like the challenge. I've only done that with two bands, the Who Band and Der Engrais. And every time, it always represents this unique challenge where you don't quite know who to speak to because you're asking the question to the band, but you're looking at the translator and it's a little bit weird. And you eventually get into a rhythm, but it's certainly a challenge, but it's always just a bit of a fun one anytime that it comes up. Now then, at number 6 this week, it's Bad Wolves, Paint It Red.
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0: Well, I would say that King Kraken are in some fine company right there. Number four with I Am the Apocalypse. Tony Iommi before that with World Alone at number five. Of course, King Kraken, they are going to be co-headlining the Big Bang Nine next July along with the 500. Let's have a little look, actually, at how we're doing on the tickets for that. Let me just pull up the old ticket tracker here. Right, so we now have less than 20 tickets available for the Big Bang. So that really is getting to a handful. We're going to be soon into single digits. So if you want to join us for the Big Bang next July, grab your ticket whilst you can because, yeah, they are going fast. Now, at number three, well, it's always a good time when Nickelback are getting high in the charts. I knew I always loved you, fam.
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0: Green Lung and the Necropolitan Lions. Another band that's going to be at Bloodstock 2027. But they were actually at Bloodstock this year, just hanging about, as Hackett said. Yeah, I think they lived there. But Hackett actually managed to have a really cool chat with them. If you want to catch that, it's available over on our YouTube channel. We've got the full video there. Ben and Hackett did such an amazing job chatting with bands and you and just having fun at Bloodstock Festival. But Hackett's chat with Green Lung was actually quite fascinating. I didn't know this. The Necropolitan line, I think, was an actual line in London that shipped dead bodies. So yeah, a little bit of a history lesson on the latest Bloodstock video. So you can catch that over on our YouTube. Now, number one this week, moving up one spot from last week to claim that number one spot, it is Anthrax and The Edge of Perfection.
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hitting up that number one spot this week. That is Anthrax with The Edge of Perfection. And I say each and every week, but make sure to keep your votes coming in, as it really does help us to decide what we should play on this here radio station. And with the chart, you can vote on that on the website whenever you want. You don't have to wait for the tracks to come round. So that's just primeaudioradio.com. Click the music section and chart. But that is your lot for me today. Moose is up next. And I don't know why, but I just fancied ending today's show on a, I guess you might call it a deep cut. There's not, it's one of them albums where every track, it's a bit like a Hybrid Theory, where every track is just an absolute banger. System of a Down's Toxicity. This is Dear Dance. Have an awesome rest of your Monday.

0: you to Feats, and well done to Anthrax for being number one, according to you, on the Primordial Upvote. Excellent work, people. Excellent.
1: 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Allow yourself to be here, fully, in this moment. With your eyes closed, begin to connect with your inner world of thought and feeling. Gradually, let the horseshit of the external world fade from your awareness. If you find your mind wandering to other thoughts, don't let it concern you. Just acknowledge that all that shit is fucking bullshit. You're here now, in this place, with your inner stillness. Those bitches can't get under your skin. They can't even. Take in a deep breath. Now breathe out. Just feel the fucking nonsense float away. Take full, deep breaths. Breathe in strength. Breathe out bullshit. Allow your breathing to discover its own natural, unhurried pace. If your thoughts drift to the three-ring shit show of your life, bring your attention back to your breathing. And with each breath, feel your body saying, "Fuck that." With passive acceptance, just allow distracting thoughts to float by. Fuck that. With each breath you take, your thoughts become lighter. Take a moment to appreciate the silence. Those assholes can't piss all over a purity like this. You are weightless, timeless, without beginning or end. Completely relaxed and free of thought. And as you slowly open your eyes, greet the world and everything in it with a new, beautiful breath of fuck that.
0: I'm feeling a bit disconcerted. What is that gray lining in the sky that's obscuring the sun? Are those clouds? And whilst we're talking about sort of gray, misty things, seems like a natural, cheesy segue into this. Good afternoon, my friends. I am Moose. I am here for the next 3 hours for your amusement and nothing else. This is Cradle of Filth, her ghost in the fog.

the legend. Legend is a word that is thrown around and kind of has lost meaning over time, but in its truest sense, Devin Townsend is a legend. There he is. That is Power Nerd. TerraVision's going to play for us in a moment. Good afternoon. Hello there. Monday upon us. It is Moose with you. And you know, we're having our PGM, or sorry, our AGM tomorrow. The annual general meeting for FT Industries, where we do

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It's an AGM. 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Anyway, I have just sent the link for the meeting to the email that you use for Cedars. So give it just a little bit of time. But if it doesn't arrive by later this afternoon, let's say by 5 o'clock, let me know and I will directly. 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

0: Nothing But Thieves and Wake Up Call. Weezer plays for us next on this Monday afternoon. Hello there, it is Moose. Hope you had a good weekend. We had a good weekend, actually. It was nice to catch up with Pete and Dewsbury and Mark Woodhouse, the four directors of FT Industries. We don't get together very often, and I think I'm actually struggling to think the last time the four of us physically were in the same place. You know, we met on Zoom multiple times, but physically, it may be last Christmas, before last Christmas in Manchester, I think it was, which is a long time. Anyway, we saw each other, and it was lovely to have a chat. But as you do, inevitably, you look back and you think, wow, 9 years of Primordial Radio, talking about the 10th birthday next year and all these things, and just a moment to reflect. And one thing that did come, a recurring theme, as we talked about events and the struggles we've had, and just how incredibly difficult in this marketplace to sell tickets to events. It's very, very difficult. We have managed to sell quite a few over the years. And I'm just looking at the Big Bang for next year. So the Big Bang next year, all set, fabulous lineup. We've got a cap of 320. There are 19 tickets left. And I'm sorry to sort of stress the point, but if you knew how difficult it is to sell one ticket, the level of gratitude and fortune that I feel. Thank you so much to everybody who has bought a ticket, whether it has been to previous events, the ones that are coming in the future. Because once again, I know I say this a lot, but it's not just the subscriptions. You know, we do merch and we also do the other. Without you, we are well and truly fucked. And I do mean that in the nicest possible way. So no pressure, right? So there's no pressure on you whatsoever. But without you, we're fucked. Understand?
1: Breaking out another 90s
0: jam. Let's have some Weezer, shall we?
1: Wish I could do something new. But nobody wants to hear that. They just want the classics. Can't blame them, really.

Did you watch Glastonbury? Was it last year? Olivia Rodrigo, I think her name was. She was the headliner on the Sunday. Fabulous. Absolutely fabulous she was. But as you're watching that, if you did watch it, do you think she's pretty much just lifted Paramore? Pretty much. Pretty much like sort of note for note. Am I wrong? Am I right? Does anybody care? Probably not. Anyway, there is Paramore. Brick by Boring Brick. It is Monday. That means Wednesday. Descending to a to farmland near Bristol. It is Arctangent once again. A great bill. And I know how they describe it. It's sort of like, you know, people who really love the eclectic and such like that. But they mean it. If you've never been to Arctangent, it truly is. I can't really compare it to any other festival. There is a vibe to it and a certain, well, there's a vibe. You know what I mean. Anyway, if you've never been, you should go because it's very good. It's really chilled, great sight, and as always, good music and great hosts. You know, James Scarlett's and the team put together a fabulous festival, as you know. But Metal for Good, of course, will be there. Metal for Good has formed a fantastic relationship with Arctangent 2000 Trees over the years, and we thank them for their support. And Metal for Good will be there in full swing. So if you are going to Arctangent, a couple of things. Number one, could you bring along your pre-love merch? Because even though the festival season is winding down, pre-love merch is something that we constantly have to resupply. And go and have a visit, see what's on sale, but also ask about the Metal Collective. Because I could say, go to the website and research yourself. Actually, just go and speak, because it's quite something. Get some privilege for you, and it does good, ultimately. So if you would like to be part of the Metal Collective, yes, you can go to the website at metalforgood.org. But if you are going to Arctangent, honestly, go have a chat with the team. They would love to see you and tell you all about the Metal Collective and why it's such a good thing. It would be greatly appreciated. Thank you very much.

Ah, what a tune. Pearl Jam, Breath. It's Primordial Radio. A tune from Shattered Skies plays for us in just a moment. Hello there, it is Moose. You know, I have a slight fascination with words and wordplay and stuff like that. And I'm always intrigued to know where the names of things come from. For example, how did a carrot get its name? Like, at what some point in time in history, somebody looked at that and goes, oh, that there is a carrot. And you think, well, somebody at some point decided that. And then they all went, oh, okay, right, yeah, I believe you. And we're running on that kind of thinking. Who thought rape seed was a good idea? You know what we should call this? Now, just hear me out. Why don't we call this rape seed? Oh, yeah, great idea.

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That is the end of the song, and when the DJ is supposed to go, hey, there's Volbeat and Wild Rover of Hell. hello there, good afternoon. That was Volbeat and Wild Rover of Hell. Hatebreed on the way. And Hatebreed shall basically inspire today's People's Playlist. It's all about the hate today. All about the hate. Now, so I would like a song that has hate in the title or in the lyrics, right? So I'm pretty sure there's going to be lots to go at. But will they all be negative? That's what I'm kind of interested to see. And we will redress the balance tomorrow. We'll do it all about love tomorrow, okay? So today, it's all about the hate. Tomorrow, it's all about the love. So today, because it's Monday and all, it's all about the hate. I'd like a song with the hate in the title or indeed in the lyrics, please. Send forth your suggestions. It's all about the haters. Come on now. Send them through. Usual platforms, Discord, the system, or on X if you're still there.

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0: 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Yeah, we know. We think it's pretty cool, too.

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Murphy's Guns N' Roses. You knew that. It's Night Train. I was reading an interview with Slash a couple of weeks ago, and he was going, we're talking about the riffs in Sweet Child of Mine, or the riff in Sweet Child of Mine. And he's saying, oh, yeah, man, I feel sorry for people who work in guitar shops, because you know what it's like. You pick up the guitar and you say, you start playing. It's like, and do you think it's Sweet Child of Mine followed very closely by Smoke in the Water? Is that still relevant? I don't know. Anyway, I thought it was very funny. Speaking of Slash, in the same interview, he went, you know, we're writing stuff and there's going to be a new Guns N' Roses album. Yeah, we've been down this path before. We'll believe it when we see it. So let's not hold our breath, shall we? Lamb of God on the way in a few moments. Of Mice and Men, and this is Throne, a tune called Critic. It's Primordial Radio.

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0: Tom Morello on the way, as is today's People's Playlist. It's all about the hate today.
1: The idea came from just by playing Hatebreed earlier.
0: But yeah, so I'd like a song with hate in the title, or indeed in the prominent in the lyrics kind of thing. And just curious to see if they're all negative. See, because, you know, I believe that it doesn't matter what it is, there's always a mix of positivity, negativity in there. And it's kind of how the universe works, and in my estimation. Anyway, so please, it's all about the hate today. I'd like a song that's got some hate in it, baby. And will it be negative? We shall find out. Send your suggestions on the usual channels, please. We'll get into those come 5 o'clock.

on a plane. It is Primordial Radio. It was a few weeks back, we did a People's Playlist on musical acts that have been in The Simpsons. And The Simpsons over the years have had, you know, some of the biggest bands and all the different genres contained within. And that worked, I think, because The Simpsons are global and you would have seen the program. We could quite easily do that for Saturday Night Live, which is the UK version of Saturday Night Live still going? Because I remember they sort of promoed the hell out of it to begin, and I haven't heard much since. But that concept, you probably know of Saturday Night Live, institution in America, and has been going since the 1970s, and spawned some of the biggest names that we know in film and comedy and such. But they've always been right on the cutting edge of music, and it doesn't matter what genre it is, but some fantastic. And the only reason I bring that up is because Nirvana, they did territorial pissings. Territorial pissings on American TV and really smashed up the place at the end of it. It was just fantastic. I remember the time going, wow, look at that. But it wouldn't really work as a playlist because you wouldn't have seen Saturday Night Live. So, yeah, I'll just think about that myself and carry on, shall we? The actual playlist for today is all about the hate. Songs about hate or containing hate. Not the ones that you hate. They contain hate. That's what I want, please. We'll get into those for 5 o'clock.

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0: 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Yeah, we know. We think it's pretty cool, too.

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2: Well, well, well, who would have thought Hate would have been so popular? We probably have enough to pretty much see out the rest of the week. It's all about the Hate today. And two people, I think it's not Thor, it's Steve McCollum and Charlie PR Fam, who are both on our fabulous Discord server, where it's all the land of milk and honey. Both saying, it's about the Hate. What about Massive Wagons and fuck the haters?

Bang on for It's All About the Hate. People's playlist. There's Bad Religion, Recipe for Hate. That is for Brett, who says, hi, Moose. Can we get some Bad Religion for today's hate lust? Yes, yes, we can. Dave, hey, hey, hey, ho, is here saying, hope you had a great weekend. I did. Thank you, Dave. Hope the same for you. Can't get more hatier than Straight Hate by Sepultura. Sounded like a throwdown, that.

0: You know, when I said, or when I decided that today was going to be a playlist about hate, I had a sneaking suspicion that Joe Palmer, would request Aesthetics of Hate by Machine Head. I think I'm going to start playing Joe Bingo. And I'm going to write down, when I have my playlist, I'm going to write down what song I think Joe's going to request. Just to see if I'm right. Anyway, I'll start that tomorrow. It's about love tomorrow, Joe. Okay? Machine Head, please, thank you very much. Love, Joe. Thank you, Joe. I hope that you are well. We say hello to Sandra Summerfield, who says, I hope you're good. I am. Thank you very much. If my German understanding is correct, this song translates to I hate children. So it would be good for today's People's Playlist. Till Lindemann, ich hasse Kinder. I'm taking your words, Sandra. I hate children.
1: Sure, whatever.

There is repugnant gnome bastard. And I hate elves. That is thanks to Blunty, Blunty Jr. So Rich Blunty says, for the People's Playlist, yes, this really is a song about how a gnome hates elves. And I'm going to guess, I'm going to go out way out on a limb, and I'm going to guess that you, Blunty, are the one that put that into the system. I'm going to guess. Terry Pitt is here. Hello, Terry. My contribution to today's playlist is the above tune by 3 Days Grace, which is I Hate Everything About You. Well, thanks, Terry.

Give me an S. Give me a layer. What do you got? Slayer. Disciple. That is for Mark Embry. Slayer. Disciple. Because God hates us all. Ian Johnston is here. Hey, Ian. Hope you're well, sir. Evening Moose. Probably too late, but what about The Offspring with Cool Day? Not too late at all.

0: So before I even opened my mouth about what the People's Playlist was going to be today, I did mention on yesterday's show, please remind me, because I've been threatening for weeks, months, whatever, to do the song title same as the band name, right? And so I said, definitely we're going to do it tomorrow, because I'm convinced there's definitely going to be enough that we can have a good playlist. So Grizz did remind me, but I sort of went off in another direction. Someday, Grizz, someday. I was going to say we could do Hate Today and then Love Tomorrow, and then One Word Wednesday Bingo. Then we could do the song title, band name, same on Thursday. But this Hate playlist is going to easily spill over to tomorrow, like easily. Who knew there were so many songs about hate? Anyway, that's Allison Chains I just played. Love, Hate, Love. I mentioned Grizz because he then requested, okay then, I'll have Love, Hate, Love by Allison freaking Chains then. Sid 60 thinking the same, saying, covering the hate and love bases. What about Love, Hate, Love by Alice in Chains?
1: Thank you, gentlemen. Thank you very much.
0: Somebody's wanting some Metallica, and I think it's Phil. It's Phil Beddoe. It's Phil Beddoe. Metallica, Wasting My Hate.

Fear Factory, Machines of Hate. That's for Gunnar Graham for this Hate People's playlist. As I'm in the mood for some industrial metal, may I request Machines of Hate by Fear Factory? You may, Gunnar. I thank you so much. We say hello to Steve Evans. Says, the first two songs I thought of were Hate and War by The Clash and Hate My Way by Throwing Muses, which weren't in the system. How hateful. Now, steady on. I can find The Clash, but not Throwing Muses. So 50% is good, right?

angry, angry young men. Thy art is murder, make America hate again. That is a request from the individual who shall be presenting tomorrow from 10. Every Tuesday at 10, it's Cat Wright. Hello, Cat. Hello, Moose. It has to be Make America Hate Again by Thy Art is Murder. Obviously. Obviously. All right, time for me to flee the building. I'm going to leave you in the capable but somewhat sweaty hands of Ben Zagorski. He might explain the sweat, or he may not. Who knows? Entirely up to him. Anyway, Bensky's next. Thank you very much for hanging out with me. And as always, thank you for your continued support of Primordial Radio 4. Without it, we

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1: It is indeed Ben Zagorski, and welcome to the Monday evening session on Primordial Radio. I've got some great tunes to come up, and I've got a little interview with a very interesting band that I did at Bloodstock. So stay tuned, and all will be revealed. We dream.

and we play kind of what we like, and I tend to go to the more darker side, a black metal Monday if you like, and I'm going to do that right now with some Welsh black metal. It's Offness. This is The Shattering. It's 8 minutes long. You might want to make a cup of tea.

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1: The unmistakable Hailstorm with Apocalyptic on the Primordial Radio. Now, do excuse the little echo I've got on this mic because I have moved studio. I'm just sort of moved to a different room of the house, which is a bit cooler. So I hope you don't mind that. And I hope we can carry on, which we will do, because I'm going to go on to this interview that I did on Sunday. It was an unscheduled interview, but I really wanted it because this band has a really fascinating story, as well as having some bloody good music, which will follow on from this interview. So I will let it run.
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3: My name is Cheyenne, frontman vocalist of Iranian death metal band Trivex, and we just decimated the Sophie stage, or at least I think we did anyway. The crowd seemed to think so. They were very gracious.
4: They did. It was a very good crowd.
3: They were very gracious about the response, and honestly, it's an absolute honor to be back here. So thanks for having us.
4: So Dan was telling me the very interesting story from yourself, obviously where you're from and the music. Mm-hmm. And it's a very strong message you have, really. Can you explain that to our listeners?
3: Yeah, of course. Well, there's one thing that's different with Trivex compared to most bands I suppose you'll come across, and it's the fact that we originate from the country of Iran. I started the band as initially solo project back in April 2009. The main reason for it being a solo project was the fact that I simply did not know any other metalheads, let alone musicians. And in Iran, metal is illegal, and is not just legally but also societally very much frowned upon, as it can be here. But the spectrum, there's a spectrum to that, and Iran is on the far end of that by far, even compared to other countries in the Middle East, to the fact that it's obviously religion and politics have been very strongly interwoven, unfortunately, since 1979. I'm sure people who are listening to this maybe know a thing or two about that sort of dynamic. So, of course, but for us, we just followed our heart and wanted to play the music anyway, and we did play the music anyway. Somehow, we were never, like, our band was, like, of our generation, and our circle of friends was the one that somehow never got arrested, even though we did play illegal underground shows. And obviously, because of some of the laws and the things that they implemented back in 1979 when the Islamic Revolution happened, at first it was like basically all music that was forbidden, all Western music. Like back in the 80s, they used to confiscate Michael Jackson tapes. Wow. So if you had like a bootleg tape of Thriller, you could get in trouble for that. It was as if like you were holding drugs, basically. And that kind of went on to relax a little bit more in the following 20 years. But what happened was that metal and also rap music in particular, rock and metal and rap, remained very much illegal and very much an underground thing. Rap was a lot more popular than metal was, even though it was still risky for them to operate, but metal was like on a whole other level. So we basically had the hardest niche to work with back there, but that was the genre that we liked.
4: Yeah.
3: And of course, we thought anyone else who was outside of metal was obviously a poser. I've relaxed on that a bit over the years, you know. And I think everyone should just enjoy what they like. But at the time, you can imagine, you know, 14, 15-year-old spiteful teenagers who just want to feel the aggression and want to feel the excitement and the noise of metal and heavy metal. We just wanted to play what we liked. And we did it. We did it against all odds. And then in 2011, I left the country to come to the UK, Birmingham specifically, the home of metal, which in itself, in hindsight, is quite symbolic, because you go from the country where metal is banned to literally the home place,
4: of the city.
3: To the soundtrack of the city, exactly. Yeah. Black Sabbath, by Black Sabbath, on the album Black Sabbath. It all came from there. So it's a remarkable journey when I look back at it myself, you know, and I truly feel very lucky, very, very lucky that I think when it comes to Iranian metal, it seems to me like nowadays we're kind of the first band that people hear about when it comes to Iranian metal as a whole, which is a big responsibility, because we're not the only ones. There are a lot of very, very talented musicians in Iran, from Iran, and I hope that they'll get the opportunity to do what we do someday.
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Well, wasn't that a jolly little number on Primordial Radio? That was Children of Bodom with Glass Houses. And coming up next, another little cheery number from Delane. We Are the Others. But don't fret nor fuss, because I will be taking it a little bit darker after that for the last couple of tracks of the first hour. So until then, we will have this from Audio Radio.

Oh, I absolutely love that band. That was The Crawling with Thy Nazarene. And they're a good find, really, because it was one of those ones where I was walking around Bloodstock, I'm going to say 5 or 6 years ago, and I just went into the Sophie tent just as they were kicking off. I just popped in for a beer, and wow, they absolutely blew me away. And I did contact them afterwards to try and get some music for the station. It did take a while for them to get to me, but they did. That was one of them. That was the first one they sent in. And yeah, very grateful for that. They do have new music out, actually. So I need to go over to Bandcamp, get that downloaded and stick it in the system so we can play it away. Right, I am absolutely pimping the arse out of the new Nocturne album that is due out very soon. I'm going to play the first track that was released from that. And yeah, it's called Lord of Blood. This is Nocturne on Prime Audio Radio.

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0: Welcome back to the Monday evening session on Primordial Radio. I'm Ben Zagorski, or Bensky, if you so blinking well, please. Kicking off this second hour was Sabaton with Fields of Verdun, and then that was Shinedown for Young Again, and that reminds me of Marie Bowen from Metal for Good. Lovely to bump into her at Bloodstock, but also equally looking forward to bumping in again at ArcTangent in a couple of days' time. Also at ArcTangent, I'm looking forward to seeing these guys for a second time at ArcTangent. It is 6th, and I love this track. It's The Aura. It's Primordial.
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Oh, that was a bit interesting. That was, say the least. That was 12 Foot Ninja with Coming For You on Primordial Radio. Now, this next track, that's quite intriguing as well, because I think it's the first time I've heard it. And the name is very familiar. I just had to Google it just to see if I was correct. And I was, because Anthony Vincent, it is a YouTuber. He's been in plenty of bands. He's obviously a very talented musician as well. And he did 10-second songs, where it's like a YouTube channel, where he did songs in different styles, and he did like something like 30 different versions of a Katy Perry song and in different genres. And he's got his own tune out here, I can see. So let's have a little listen. This is Into a Nightmare.

Primordial Radio Upvote is your chance to have your say on the music we play. Just hit a thumbs up or thumbs down button on our app when the song comes on. Simples.

0: Harvey Street. Is Katie by the door?
1: Wow. We really are going through the genres here on the Monday evening session on Prime Audio Radio. And that's going to... Well, is it going to continue or is it going to revert? It's going to revert. It's going to go back to some black metal now. And this song, I think it's like almost the pinnacle of black metal because it's just up and down. It's just loads of emotions, loads of layers. And it's by the guy who is behind Canon and Fieber and Non Est Deus. Noise, his name is, from Noisebringer Records. And this, rather than being the military version, which is Canon and Fieber, or the religious version, which is Non Est Deus, this is the fantasy version. You know, the dragons and all that kind of stuff. And it's called Leaper. And this song, well, trust me, it's amazing. It is Rui.

Well, looky here. It's the end of the Monday evening session. Thank you for spending your time with me, if you have done so. If you just tuned in, where were you earlier? Never mind. Start at 6 next week, all right? I've got one more slot to fill, and having played a song by a YouTuber earlier, which was very good, I think you would agree, I'm going to play another one. A couple of years ago, Jared Dines, who has a rather fantastic guitar channel on YouTube, and he's bloody good himself, he really is, and quite a funny chap, he made a little metalcore project with Howard Jones, not the 80s British pop star, no, Howard Jones, previously of Killswitch Engage. They called themselves Sion. They did a couple of tracks. We've got a couple of tracks of theirs on the system, and I'm going to play A Constant Reminder as my final slot filler, and then I'm going to bugger off because I've got to work at the pub tonight. I shall be back on Friday, live from Arctangent Festival, and I'll be getting people to choose their bangers from there. So we should look forward to that, and until then, let's leave you with A Constant Reminder. It's Sion. Bye.

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Help me, I killed Satan. For those of us who are not going to Bloodstock this year, and to those who have like massive FOMO right now, Buttersnake saw them at Download, saw them at Trees this year, and they also play in Bloodstock. What a fantastic band. Ugh. If you ever get the chance, go see them. Even, I tell you what, even if that sound is not for you, just go and see the show. I promise you, it really is worth it. Happy Thursday. How are we? I hope things are all good today. I mean, thanks to Moose for this afternoon. I'm Kat, and me and you are going beyond the main riff as we do every Thursday. So weekly we feature a show that explores the evolution of different rock or metal subgenres. Each week we look at where the subgenre began, how it develops over the decades, and which bands are carrying the style forward today. It includes six handpicked tracks that represent the subgenre from its roots all the way to the current modern acts. And this week is something that didn't last long but made a massive impact. So I'm talking about No Wave. And from pioneers who created the sound to artists keeping the spirit alive today, you're going to hear six songs that tell the story. This week, we're heading into New York City in the late 70s to discover one of the shortest lived yet most influential underground movements in modern music, No Wave. It was one of those, I was like, what? But it does make sense, trust me. So this is where the story begins. New York City in 1977 wasn't an easy place to live. The city was recovering from a financial crisis. Many neighborhoods were run down and empty warehouses and cheap lofts became home to artists, musicians, and filmmakers looking for somewhere to create. At the time, punk rock was exploding through clubs like the CBGB, and while punk wasn't becoming more established sound, some musicians felt that it already felt like it was developing its own rules. Rather than creating another style of rock music, they wanted to break the idea of rock music altogether. The result became known as No Wave. You still with me? Good. Despite the name, it wasn't really a genre. It was an underground art movement that mixed punk, free jazz, avant-garde composition, minimalist and experimental noise. Traditional melodies were placed with dissonance, repetition and improvisation, creating music that was deliberately challenging rather than commercial. And this is what caught my eye. It's going to sound weird at first, but then when you think, oh, this bands and artists influence the bands that we know and love, it all makes sense. The name itself was a tongue-in-cheek response to the growing popularity of the New Wave, which we've covered in previous shows. If New Wave polished punk for a wider audience, No Wave deliberately pushed in the opposite direction. Track one with Mars. Mars were among the first bands to define the movement. Their music abandoned traditional songwriting in favor of unsettling sounds and raw experimentation. So this is Mars with Helen Fordsdale.

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Both. Fields of Despair. More music on the way from the Interrupters and Bowling for Soup. But up next, The Who with their latest Horseman.

Catherine and this I Am an Interrupter's got each other. Going beyond the wind riff once more this week, we've been talking No Wave. And one person fascinated by the movement was producer Brian Eno. After seeing several No Wave performances, he produced the 1978 compilation album No New York, which I was having a little listen for this show, of course. The album featured Mars, DNA, Teenage Jesus, and The Jerks, and James Chance and the Contortions. Although it sold modestly, it became the definitive document of the movement and introduced No Wave to listeners far beyond New York. Taking us to track number two, DNA, a blonde redhead from 1978. So featuring guitarist Arto Lindsay, DNA stripped rock down to fractured rhythms, angular guitar work, and almost no conventional melody, becoming one of the defining sounds of No Wave. Here it is, DNA, blonde redhead.

Star Crush here from Mario Radio on this Thursday evening. We've been talking beyond the main riff, and we have been exploring the no wave movement. It's more of a movement than a genre per se, but this sound kind of inspired so many of the artists that we know and love today. And this takes us to track number 3. So remember when I said that this was more of an underground art movement that mixed punk, free jazz and avant-garde composition? Yes, this takes us to track number 3, sorry. James Chance and the Contortions, Contort Yourself, from 1979. And James Chance blended punk, funk and free jazz into explosive live performances that proved no wave could be both confrontational and somewhat danceable. And I was looking at YouTube videos of this whole movement, and to be honest, they were either doing a lot of drugs or they were doing just having a lot of fun. But you couldn't tell. Here it is, James Chance and the Contortions.

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0: Hey, you know that recurring nightmare you have? Yeah, that's the one. Well, this is a bit like that, only less terrifying.
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0: This is a repeated program from Primordial Radio.

Absolutely love this band. That was Love Rarely. Going back beyond the main riff this evening, we've been talking No Wave. And this takes us to track number 4, fronted by Lydia Lunt. Teenage Jesus and the Jerks became one of the movement's most uncompromising bands. Their short, abrasive songs challenged audiences and refined what rock music could be. This is Teenage Jesus and the Jerks, The Closet, from 1979.

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latest from Motionless in White here, Primordial Radio. More music from Bring Me and Fallout Boy, but now this one from 2010. And this track was nominated for a Best Hard Rock Performance at the 2011 Grammy Awards. This is Crying Like a Bitch by Godsmack.

picture the scene. You flick the radio on and bam, you're right in the middle of an interview of your favorite band. Damn, you think, I've missed most of it already. Fret not, because we're a generous bunch. 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

Roman Candle, can we watch something happy here from Audio Radio? Going back beyond the main riff once more, we've been talking No Wave by the early 1980s. The original No Wave movement had largely become to an end, but its ideas didn't disappear. Musicians, including Sonic Youth, took inspiration from No Wave's experimental guitar techniques and artistic freedom, helping to shape the emerging noise rock scene. Other artists, including Big Black, Unsane, and other later industrial and experimental bands, expanded on those ideas in new directions. Although the movement itself only lasted a few years, its influence continues to be felt across alternative rock, industrial music, and experimental metal. And this takes us to track number 5, Swans with Cop. Emerging from the same New York underground, Swans carried New Wave's uncompromising spirit into darker and heavier territory, influencing industrial music, sludge metal, and post-metal for decades to come. And talk about them once more. So here it is. This is Swans with Cop.

Latest one from Bear Tomorrow here, Promodio Radio. Concluding our time together, Beyond the Main Riff, we're going to play you track number 6. And we've been talking No Wave. By the late 1980s, the original No Wave movement had faded, but its influence was only growing. No band carried that spirit further than Sonic Youth. Drawing No Wave's experimental guitar tunings, dissonance, and artistic freeform, they helped shape what would then become noise rock, while opening the door for new generations of alternative and experimental bands. Teenage Age Riot became one of their defining songs and remains a perfect example of how No Wave's ideas evolved into something entirely new. Despite the No Wave lasting only, 5 years or so, its impact reached far beyond the New York underground. It challenged the rules of rock music, embraced experimentation over commercial success, and inspired generations of musicians to think differently about what guitars, rhythm, and song structure could be in the future. Its influence can be heard in noise rock, industrial music, alternative rock, and experimental metal. That's why we covered it today, proving that even the smallest underground movements can leave a lasting legacy. Next time on Beyond the Main Riff, we'll pick up where this story leaves off and explore noise rock, the genre that took New Wave's fearless experimentation and turned it into a movement of its own. Until then, I'm going to leave you with Sonic Youth, Teenage Riot. Take care of yourselves, one another. See you again soon. And as ever, it's been a pleasure. Ciao.

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0: 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It's been a hell of a time these past couple of years, and it's okay not to be okay. Hell, who's okay? 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
0: 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Yeah, we know. We think it's pretty cool, too.

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0: 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Demonic by dawn, lead me to the end. 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
0: 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Yeah, we know. We think it's pretty cool, too.

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